And you're tuned into Mashwa's Palace, and it's a rainy day out there, and it's kind of cool, but I like the weather right here, you know what I'm saying? But anyway, enough about me. We're about to get into some Bill Evans and some Sun Ra. So these next tracks is coming up. It's called Sun Ra. Let me check this out. Oh, yeah. Sun Ra is pretty much has a song about the sun. It's called The Sun Song, and Bill Evans has a track called Green Dolphin Street. So check it out, y'all. Mashwa's Palace. About to get into some vibes right now. A little bit of intro for the jazz joints to come on.

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0: Who was the founder of Pink Floyd?
1: I was told there wouldn't be a test.
0: He once was the mayor of Milwaukee. Are a relative of the mayor from Milwaukee?
2: Grin and Barrett.
0: You got it.

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0: All the animals are still laughing at us.
1: Mocking us.
0: Stupid human.

Isn't Nice, Malvina Reynolds, written in 1964, released as a single in 1969, and then a year later on her self-titled LP. 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

0: make you buy, and you'll make you buy, and they'll make you buy your time.
1: You have meddled with the primal forces of nature, Mr. Beale, and I won't have it! Is that clear? You think you merely stopped a business deal? That is not the case. The Arabs have taken billions of dollars out of this country, and now they must put it back! It is ebb and flow, tidal gravity, it is ecological balance. You are an old man who thinks in terms of nations and peoples. There are no nations. There are no peoples. There are no Russians. There are no Arabs. There are no third worlds. There is no West. There is only one holistic system of systems. One vast and immane, interwoven, interacting, multivariate, multinational dominion of dollars.

just 20 years old. 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Look like I'm gonna have to let you go.

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1: You are listening to the Bogwich Story Hour on River West Radio, WXRW, in beautiful River West, Milwaukee. We're on the west side of the Milwaukee River. And we have a special guest today. We have a special guest today. Today I'm joined by Leah Verlin Cornelius Hernandez, a 16-year-old high school student attending Maine West High School in Des Plaines, Illinois. And she is an award-winning cellist, recently competed in the statewide National History Day competition, highlighting the Native American rights activist Zitlala Sah, and will be hiking the Mammoth March this month, a 30-mile trek through the northern Kettle Moraine State Forest. But the main reason that Leah is joining us today is to discuss the trials and tribulations of transitioning to a vegan lifestyle as a high schooler in the Midwest. Mm-hmm. Welcome to the show,
2: Hi,
1: Leah.
2: Thank you for having me.
1: So what sparked your desire to transition to a vegan lifestyle?
2: I would say it was definitely not overnight. There was never like a moment where I was like, I'm going to become vegan. I feel it was like a slow journey of just educating and really learning where my food comes from. And I think that it's really important to question ourselves and in our lifestyle to better improve and grow over time.
1: Where does your food come from?
2: When we think about the standard American diet, right, we think of our milks and our cheese and our dairy and our steaks and our chicken. And I think, like, when I was, I'll give an example. Like, when one day I was, like, at dinner and I look at my plate and I'm like, wait, there's the chicken, right? And when we really, like, deep dive into that, it's like, oh, it was alive. And, it has a life and a family. And I think that when you really start to think about, like, where does that come from? How does this animal that was once alive roaming the plains is now in my mouth, right? And I think it can be a little disheartening to see the realities of animal agriculture. And I think a lot of people like to think that us as humans, we don't have a negative impact on our environment and things. But, like, I don't know, like, as a high school student, usually we don't tend to think on such big ideas all the time. And I think it was really eye-opening for me to start learning about how the animal's life comes to an end and then how that returns in our favor.
1: For sure, for sure. I had the opportunity to harvest a goat about 15 years ago, and it really affected me, the way that I think about meat and taking an animal's life. And I think if more people were hands-on with that, they'd have a different appreciation about where their food comes from. It sounds like you've spent some time thinking about that, but maybe there are other reasons too. What are some of your reasons?
2: Some other reasons. Okay, I think there's a lot of moral injustices. I don't necessarily think that at-home farming is necessarily the worst thing that could be happening, but the reality is that a lot of where our mainstream meats come from is due to, like, farming industries and slaughterhouses, and I think a lot of people don't understand how these animals are being led into gas chambers, hung upside down, and they're having their throats slit. And I think that just really, like, getting into that and seeing what's actually happening instead of maybe living in a fantasy, perhaps.
1: Yes, and I think that living in a fantasy is a good way to put it, because, like, people, I think even the food system wants us to just think that food comes from the grocery store and it's always wrapped in plastic, and I don't want to think about what happened before that. And that kind of numbing ourselves or dissociating from the realities of the material world is a big problem, right? And it causes other kinds of problems, because it's kind of like pushing your feelings down until you don't feel them anymore. But what happens when you push your feelings down until you don't feel them? At some point, they bubble back up to the surface. So
2: I think there's a little more to that. Just if we're not exactly going into, like, the morality aspects and the ethics part of it, when we think, like, environmentally, there's a lot of devastating effects that I think people tend to focus on, like fossil fuels and, like, driving cars is the issue, and our long showers are really impacting the environment, but we don't really tend to reflect on our diet. And I think when you think about the deforestation that is happening due to the expansion and overconsumption of meats, the overfishing of our waters. And I think it's also really important to look at all the little factors that come from our diet. And I think another thing that was a big factor for many people, like struggling with certain diseases, heart conditions, and like diabetes, going and switching to plant-based food options is honestly proven to be very beneficial.
1: For sure, for sure. And a lot of people I know have some sort of diet-related situation that is correctable, right? Mm-hmm, it's correctable by changing their diet. There's a book that came out a while ago called Forks Over Knives. There was a film mm-hmm. about it, and it was by a heart surgeon who encouraged his patients who had had heart attacks to go to a plant-based mm-hmm. whole food diet, and then they didn't have heart disease anymore. You know, like yeah. you can heal mm-hmm. yourself by eating healthy food. Mm-hmm. Now, I do want to clarify, like potato chips
2: yeah.
1: may be technically vegan, mm-hmm. right? Mm-hmm. So how do you navigate, you know, all of the convenience foods that might be plant-based, but they aren't necessarily high nutrient-dense foods?
2: Yeah, I honestly hear that a lot, especially with like meat alternatives. And then it's very claimed that they're so processed, might as well just eat the steak, what's considered like a whole food. But honestly, there's a lot of research done that the actual alternatives do tend to be healthier than the meat counterparts. But with like potato chips, and say I recently found out that Oreos are vegan. Maybe I've been tempted to eat a few of those. But I think like a lot of people know that fruits and vegetables are always tend to be more healthier than anything more processed per se.
1: And from my perspective, they're harder to like cook with and have keep fresh. But you know, like my partner and I really strive to cook from scratch one day a week. Mm-hmm. And that means, you know, going to the grocery store, buying fresh fruits and vegetables, mm-hmm. fresh vegetables for, you know, making a soup or something like mm-hmm. that. And you have to cook it right away, right? Mm-hmm. If it sits in the back of the fridge because you go out to dinner, or it's easier to throw a pizza in or whatever, yeah. you know. And then a week later, it's all slimy in the back of the fridge. I just wasted all that energy, mm-hmm. all that money, all that, you know, the opportunity. And so yeah. it's also kind of a lifestyle of like being in a relationship with my food and my refrigerator mm-hmm, and mm-hmm. like knowing what's in my refrigerator and knowing like, ooh, I still have, like right now I have some zucchini that's in the mm-hmm. fridge and it wants to be cooked. Otherwise it's yeah. going to go in the compost and I don't want to waste that opportunity to get those nutrients in my belly.
2: Yeah, I do actually have a few recommendations. Yeah. And as being a high school student and, you know, like having school and projects and homework and a lot of obligations, and I know a lot of people don't always have that freedom and that time to sit, like cook and do like prep the vegetables, and when there's a lot of other convenient options, I opted to meal prep my food. So like, let's say on a Sunday before the school week, I'll take like an hour or two just to cook a bunch of meals, get some rice going. I also like, if I'm really short on time, I always opt for frozen vegetables. I think honestly come in hand. And I do think like just the small things, I think it's a small change over time. I don't think that just because you're going vegan that everything needs to be fresh all the time. Sometimes canned beans, honestly, they're really easy and nutritious.
1: Awesome. Awesome. Mm-hmm. So it sounds like you've got some ideas for recipes. What are some of your favorite recipes?
2: Okay. This is one I share with my dad, who is also vegan with me. Shout out. But he taught me how to make, we call them cowboy beans. And so we mix together like black beans, corn. We dice up some tomatoes, cilantro, bag of frozen corn. I recommend it thaws up, keeps everything cool, tastes really good. Avocado, some jalapenos, and we like to dip it with some chips or some over rice. It tastes really delicious.
1: Oh my gosh, my mouth is literally watering. That mm-hmm. sounds awesome. Yeah, and it sounds pretty simple too. And mm-hmm. and things that you might be able to keep in a freezer, or beans in a can and pull it together probably pretty in a few
2: like
1: minutes.
2: 5 minutes.
1: Yeah. Yeah. That's mm-hmm. awesome. And also being able to eat it with chips is, you know, kind of fun and kind of a snacks for dinner kind of thing. Mm-hmm. That's awesome. Mm-hmm. So let's see, what struggles have you faced in your vegan journey?
2: I would say one of the major struggles is, I think my social interactions haven't always been let's say, the best. I think there's, since being a vegan in a meat-eating world, there's a lot of opposing views, and you're surrounded by people who aren't really educated or curious to know about your views, but maybe not always have, like, there's a lot of negative stereotypes on vegans, and I think that has been a little bit of a struggle since not a lot of people are open to your lifestyle change. I would say, overall, maybe there's some minor struggles, like having to take a little extra time to read food labels, or if going out with family to a restaurant, like pre-reviewing the menu to see what options I have. And I think maybe probably the only struggles that I've faced so far.
1: Well, that's good. I'm glad. I mean, it's any kind of lifestyle change when you're trying out something new and you've got to navigate a new system. And I do feel like I find that like there are some restaurants that seem to be more veggie friendly and others that will. It kind of drives me crazy when you like order a salad and it automatically comes with chicken breast.
2: Oh, my God. Yes.
1: Right. And it's like, well, could I have the salad without the chicken breast? Sure, but they're not going to deduct, you know, the cost of it or anything. And it's kind of like, so some restaurants will go out of their way to say, here's the salad, and for $4 more or whatever, you can have chicken or whatever, you know, that you want. And so they're basically incentivizing people to eat the plant-based option versus kind of, you know, charging you one way or another for the chicken or whatever.
2: Yeah. So,
1: Okay. And so how about health benefits? Have you noticed any health benefits since you started being vegan?
2: I am recently transitioning, but something I've really noticed is a lot of mental clarity and, like, I guess pride, maybe knowing that my meal isn't contributing to like the abuse of animals and suffering. It's just know that my plate is clean, and it gives me a real peace of mind. And I think it brings genuine joy into my everyday life that I think I couldn't have had otherwise.
1: Wow. That's beautiful.
2: Thank you.
1: That's beautiful. Mm-hmm. I'm not totally vegan, but I do go out of my way to make vegetables the center of my plate, because it occurred to me that my medical doctor, everyone was like, you need to eat more vegetables. And so I was like, well, the only way I can do that is if I eat less of other things, you know? And so if I prioritize finding vegetables rather than, you know, I have my meal and then I have a salad on the side or something. And so that was kind of a challenge for me. But now, but I do, because I live this way where I'm mostly eating vegetables, my cholesterol is lower than ever. You know, I'm in my 50s and I'm kind of hanging in there in terms, I don't know if I would have more inflammation in my joints if I ate differently. And so, so those are some of the health benefits that I think I'm noticing.
2: Oh, I love that for you.
1: Okay, so how about any advice for those who are curious of maybe moving towards being vegan but might feel intimidated? What advice might you give?
2: Definitely take it slow. For me, it was like a transition, maybe like 2 weeks to kind of just get into it. I think it's really important to fact check your information, especially with social media being so widespread. Not all claims and things, I would even fact check some of the statements that I'm saying so you feel secure and like what you're going into. And I feel a lot of people feel pressured to just go straight into it, like cold turkey into this journey. But I think maybe like one meal a week, and as you're saying, just like a slow thing of like maybe centering vegetables instead of maybe like a chicken breast, I think it's a slow improvement. Maybe switching to alternatives first, and just I think trying new things is and open-minded. Something I also noticed with myself

0: grow old. Corners by Cassie Velaza. This is Democracy Now!, democracynow.org, the War and Peace Report. I'm Amy Goodman. As we turn now to the global rise of mercenary armies, in particular the Wagner Group, a Russian company founded by Yevgeny Prigozhin, which has employed as many as 50,000 fighters who have been active in Ukraine, Syria, increasingly across Africa. A new documentary by filmmaker Rick Rowley looks deeply at the Wagner Group and some of the journalists who exposed its activities. It's called Hell's Army. Let's start with a clip from the film in which a wealthy Central African businessman and politician discusses the Wagner Group's role in supporting the regime when rebel forces attack the capital city of Bangui in the Central African Republic in 2021. The clip begins with the dissident Russian reporter Katya Hakim.
1: Before leaving town, John is invited to meet a representative of the ruling regime, Fidel Guanjica, in his half-completed compound overlooking the capital.
2: Nine floors. It's a pyramid, no? I am the pharaoh of Bangui. It's the Guanjica dynasty.

0: Mechanic.
1: Hey, with a mechanic.
0: Look.
1: Working on cars?
0: Yeah, look.
1: Buses?
0: Look, all
1: automobiles?
0: That,
1: all that.
0: Look, all that. Straight right get into it. If not that, I'm a born hustler. If not that, I'm mounting TVs, I'm landscaping.
1: Okay.
0: I'm plumbing, I'm doing something, electrician, I'm doing something. Look. The skills
2: you're working at, you gonna put on that you working at Gigolo's, huh?
0: Hey, we ain't gonna start that. Like, nah. Hey.
2: He said, I need that fast money.
0: Another story. Don't ever quit on y'all dreams. The devil will come out of any damn where. When I tell y'all, look, another, don't ever quit. And look, don't ever give yourself to the devil, because they came to me too. Yeah. They came to a crazy story. If y'all want that one too, follow me. I'm telling y'all. Try to get me the sneaky way. Like,
2: Let's go.
1: All right, so
2: we gotta switch over the conversation a little bit, y'all. So if y'all tapped into MK Direct Social, man, y'all already know we the most essential show on the radio. We got a lot of things going on. We do On the Edge mic drop. So if you guys want to tap into that, we got a couple that we're gonna be shooting today right after this interview. So if you guys want to tap in, just pop up at the lake. You can see MK Direct Social in action.
0: Shout out, bro! I'm gonna get my next one in soon.
2: And with that being said, let's move into our game questions.
0: Hey, this is the anticipation.
2: Had a whistle for that one. So, these are questions that are never have I ever.
1: Okay.
2: And then we're going to get into the Milwaukee Spelling Bee. Before we get into that, Knicks or Spurs, who going to win?
0: Okay, my heart is saying Spurs, but my brain is saying Knicks.
2: Let's go. They've been doing the Spurs, man. They've been doing the Knicks dirty, man, lately. Spurs been just getting away with a lot of stuff, bro. I ain't gonna lie. Yeah,
0: I haven't been in tune like that. I just been working lately, but
2: okay.
0: I watched the first two games. I'm just like, it is what it is at this point. Yeah. It is what it is, but.
1: They're gonna get it in.
0: Yeah.
2: They're definitely gonna get it in.
0: What game they on right now? It's game six? Game seven?
1: Four.
0: This is game four?
1: Game four.
2: Yeah, it's two. It's three. 3-1. Knicks, no, it's game five, my bad. Game five. Knicks and five.
0: Okay.
2: I said they're gonna win in this six though, but I give them five.
0: I'm like, all right, bet. So I need to go ahead and go on Couchy right quick.
2: Hey, that's the app. You know what I'm saying? That's the app to go. So, all right. So the way this game works is ask you a question, and you just say, never have I ever, yes or no. My first question is, never have I ever used a piece of clothing to wipe my nose when I didn't have tissue or an edible substance to use.
0: Huh. Wait, you said tissue, never when I had tissue. Or,
2: yeah.
0: Okay, so does that count even if the tissue was like three houses down?
2: Nah.
0: Like, because I'm from the South. Come on, a South boy.
2: Never have I ever used a piece of clothing as tissue.
0: To wipe my nose?
2: To wipe your nose.
0: I was 11. Come on. I didn't even do that right now. Like, my nose running and I ain't got no tissue. Hey, it's getting wiped off.
2: I feel you.
0: Taking care of myself.
2: I'm asking you this question. Never have I ever faked being on the phone to someone because I didn't want to respond to them.
0: You didn't want to what?
2: Never have I ever faked being on the phone to someone to avoid conversation talking to them.
0: On me, yeah. You got to get up out of there. I'm sorry. It'd be weird conversations. Like, people be joining. Like, there's some weird people out here, bro. They be trying to have some weird conversations. Like, I ain't got time for this. I done did this at work the other day. Just gotta get, come on. I got to go, boss. Like, my ride outside. Dang. Like, what? I ain't got time for it. I do not got time for it.
2: That's
0: but,
2: crazy.
0: You know, it's just, you know, that's just me, though. But if I got time. You know, not even got time for it. If it's not a weird conversation, or okay. I'm getting weird vibes from it, or I'm feeling weird. Like, no, I know a lot of people out here got good conversations and stuff, and I have good conversations with people. But it's just, it can't be no weird stuff. If you were acting weird, I'm gonna feel that, and I'm just, I'm gonna find my way
2: out there.
0: Ain't gonna lie.
2: Situation A or B, I'm taking B up out of here.
0: Especially, I don't like to. How you say? I ain't gonna say disappoint people, but get people on a wrong energy or something like that. Yeah. You know what I'm saying? I'm just like, you know what? Hey, I got it. All right.
2: Okay.
0: You know what I'm saying?
2: I can feel that.
0: It's just like that.